It is 8:57 p.m. Coming your way, Alabanza with P. Gear.

0: How hath the Lord covered the daughter of Zion with a cloud in his anger, and cast down from heaven unto the earth the beauty of Israel, and remembered not his footstool in the day of his anger. The Lord hath swallowed up all the habitations of Jacob, and hath not pitied. He hath thrown down in his wrath the strongholds of the daughter of Judah. He hath brought them down to the ground. He hath polluted the kingdom and the princes thereof. He hath cut off in his fierce anger all the horn of Israel. He hath drawn back his right hand from before the enemy, and he burned against Jacob like a flaming fire which devoureth round about. He hath bent his bow like an enemy. He stood with his right hand as an adversary, and slew all that were pleasant to the eye in the tabernacle of the daughter of Zion. He poured out his fury like fire. The Lord was as an enemy. He hath swallowed up Israel. He hath swallowed up all her palaces. He hath destroyed his strongholds. He hath increased in the daughter of Judah mourning and lamentation. And he hath violently taken away his tabernacle, as if it were of a garden. He hath destroyed his places of the assembly. The Lord hath caused the solemn feasts and Sabbaths to be forgotten in Zion, and hath despised in the indignation of his anger the king and the priest. The Lord hath cast off his altar. He hath abhorred his sanctuary. He hath given up into the hand of the enemy the walls of her palaces. They have made a noise in the house of the Lord as in the day of a solemn feast. The Lord hath purposed to destroy the wall of the daughter of Zion. He hath stretched out a line. He hath not withdrawn his hand from destroying. Therefore he made the rampart and the wall to lament. They languish together. Her gates are sunk into the ground. He hath destroyed and broken her bars. Her king and her princes are among the Gentiles. The law is no more. Her prophets also find no vision from the Lord. The elders of the daughter of Zion sit upon the ground and keep silence. They have cast up dust upon their heads. They have girded themselves with sackcloth. The virgins of Jerusalem hang down their heads to the ground. Mine eyes do fail with tears. My bowels are troubled. My liver is poured upon the earth for the destruction of the daughter of my people, because the children and the sucklings swoon in the streets of the city. They say to their mothers, "Where is corn and wine?" When they swooned as the wounded in the streets of the city, when their soul was poured out into their mother's bosom, what thing shall I take to witness for thee? What thing shall I liken to thee, O daughter of Jerusalem? What shall I equal to thee, that I may comfort thee, O virgin daughter of Zion? For thy breach is great like the sea. Who can heal thee? Thy prophets have seen vain and foolish things for thee, and they have not discovered thine iniquity to turn away thy captivity, but have seen for thee false burdens and causes of banishment. All that pass by clap their hands at thee. They hiss and wag their head at the daughter of Jerusalem, saying, "Is this the city that men call the perfection of beauty, the joy of the whole earth?" All thine enemies have opened their mouth against thee. They hiss and gnash the teeth. They say, "We have swallowed her up. Certainly this is the day that we looked for. We have found, we have seen it. The Lord hath done that which he had devised. He hath fulfilled his word that he had commanded in the days of old. He hath thrown down and hath not pitied. He hath caused thine enemy to rejoice over thee. He hath set up the horn of thine adversaries." Their heart cried unto the Lord, "O wall of the daughter of Zion, let tears run down like a river day and night. Give thyself no rest. Let not the apple of thine eye cease. Arise, cry out in the night. In the beginning of the watches, pour out thine heart like water before the face of the Lord. Lift up thy hands toward him for the life of thy young children that faint for hunger in the top of every street. Behold, O Lord, and consider to whom thou hast done this. Shall the women eat their fruit, and children of a span long? Shall the priest and the prophet be slain in the sanctuary of the Lord? The young and the old lie on the ground in the streets. My virgins and my young men are fallen by the sword. Thou hast slain them in the day of thine anger."
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0: The day of the Lord's anger, none escaped nor remained. Those that I have swaddled and brought up hath mine enemy consumed.

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0: Just make sure you call the musicians them. Cause worship this morning, yo, we'll be on fire. You know what I mean?
1: Yes, man.
0: See you at church.
1: All right, brother.
0: Good.
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1: Chapter 3. 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He hath led me and brought me into darkness, but not into light. Surely against me is he turned, he turneth his hand against me all the day. My flesh and my skin hath he made old, he hath broken my bones. He hath builded against me and compassed me with gall and travail. He hath set me in dark places as they that be dead of old. He hath hedged me about that I cannot get out, he hath made my chain heavy. Also when I cry and shout, he shutteth out my prayer. He hath enclosed my ways with hewn stone. He hath made my paths crooked. He was unto me as a bear lying in wait, and as a lion in secret places. He hath turned aside my ways and pulled me in pieces. He hath made me desolate. He hath bent his bow and sent me as a mark for the arrow. He hath caused the arrows of his quiver to enter into my reins. I was a derision to all my people, and their song all the day. He hath filled me with bitterness, he hath made me drunken with wormwood, he hath also broken my teeth with gravel stones, he hath covered me with ashes. And thou hast removed my soul far off from peace, I forgot prosperity, and I said, my strength and my hope is perished from the Lord, remembering mine affliction and my misery, the wormwood and the gall. My soul hath them still in remembrance, and is humbled in me. This I recall to my mind, therefore have I hope. It is of the Lord's mercies that we are not consumed, because his compassions fail not. They are new every morning. Great is thy faithfulness. The Lord is my portion, saith my soul, therefore will I hope in him. The Lord is good unto them that wait for him, to the soul that seeketh him. It is good that a man should both hope and quietly wait for the salvation of the Lord. It is good for a man that he bear the yoke in his youth. He sitteth alone and keepeth silence, because he hath borne it upon him. He putteth his mouth in the dust. If so be there may be hope. He giveth his cheek to him that smiteth him. He is filled full with reproach. For the Lord will not cast off forever. But though he cause grief, yet will he have compassion according to the multitude of his mercies. For he doth not afflict willingly, nor grieve the children of men, to crush under his feet all the prisoners of the earth, to turn aside the right of a man before the face of the Most High, to subvert a man in his cause. The Lord approveth not. Who is he that saith, and it cometh to pass, when the Lord commandeth it not? Out of the mouth of the Most High proceedeth not evil and good? Wherefore doth a living man complain, a man for the punishment of his sins? Let us search and try our ways, and turn again to the Lord. Let us lift up our heart with our hands unto God in the heavens. We have transgressed, and have rebelled. Thou hast not pardoned. Thou hast covered with anger, and persecuted us. Thou hast slain, thou hast not pitied. Thou hast covered thyself with a cloud that our prayer should not pass through. Thou hast made us as the offscouring and refuse in the midst of the people. All our enemies have opened their mouths against us. Fear and a snare has come upon us, desolation and destruction. Mine eye runneth down with rivers of water for the destruction of the daughter of my people. Mine eye trickleth down and ceaseth not, without any intermission, till the Lord look down and behold from heaven. Mine eye affecteth mine heart because of all the daughters of my city. Mine enemies chased me sore, like a bird without cause. They have cut off my life in the dungeon, and cast a stone against me. Waters flowed over mine head. Then I said, I am cut off. I called upon thy name, O Lord, out of the low dungeon. Thou hast heard my voice. Hide not thine ear at my breathing, at my cry. Thou drewest near in the day that I called upon thee. Thou saidst, fear not. O Lord, thou hast pleaded the causes of my soul, thou hast redeemed my life. O Lord, thou hast seen my wrong, judge thou my cause. Thou hast seen all their vengeance, and all their imaginations against me. Thou hast heard their reproach, O Lord, and all their imaginations against me. The lips of those that rose up against me, and their device against me all the day.
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1: Render unto them a recompense, O Lord, according to the work of their hands. Give them sorrow of heart, thy curse unto them. Persecute and destroy them in anger from under the heavens of the Lord.
3: It's a song here. I love it. And it's a little hip-hop thing. Uh-huh, amen, bless God. Y'all ain't that deep. The song says, Jesus is the rock. How many know his ways never change? He don't act funny with you. You know how some of you all are. You're all in my face today and tomorrow you don't even know my name. But Jesus, he never changed. I feel the Holy Ghost. Jesus is. Look at your neighbor and say, neighbor, come on, let's have some more church in here. Look at him and say, he is the rock. Come on.

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0: 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I'm going to move on. There's so many of you been hurt and have gone through so many battles.
1: Sweet track. That was Beverly Crawford bringing you Nothing Shall Separate Me From the Love of God.
0: That I'll let nothing separate me.

0: How is the gold become dim? How is the most fine gold changed? The stones of the sanctuary are poured out in the top of every street. The precious sons of Zion, comparable to fine gold, how are they esteemed as earthen pitchers? The work of the hands of the potter. Even the sea monsters draw out the beast. They give suck to their young ones. The daughter of my people is become cruel, like the ostriches in the wilderness. The tongue of the sucking child cleaveth to the roof of his mouth for thirst. The young children ask bread, and no man breaketh it unto them. They that did feed delicately are desolate in the streets. They that were brought up in scarlet embrace dunghills. For the punishment of the iniquity of the daughter of my people is greater than the punishment of the sin of Sodom, that was overthrown as in a moment, and no hand stayed on her. Her Nazarites were purer than snow, they were whiter than milk, they were more ruddy in body than rubies, their polishing was of sapphire, their visages blacker than a coal, they are not known in the streets, their skin cleaveth to their bones, it is withered, it is become like a stick. They that be slain with the sword are better than they that be slain with hunger, for these pine away, stricken through for want of the fruits of the field. The hands of the pitiful woman have sodden their own children. They were their meat in the destruction of the daughter of my people. The Lord hath accomplished his fury. He hath poured out his fierce anger, and hath kindled a fire in Zion, and it hath devoured the foundations thereof. The kings of the earth and all the inhabitants of the world would not have believed that the adversary and the enemy should have entered into the gates of Jerusalem. For the sins of her prophets and the iniquities of her priests that have shed the blood of the just in the midst of her, they have wandered as blind men in the streets. They have polluted themselves with blood so that men could not touch their garments. They cried unto them, Depart ye, it is unclean, depart, depart, touch not. When they fled away and wandered, they said among the heathen, They shall no more sojourn there. The anger of the Lord hath divided them, he will no more regard them. They respected not the persons of the priests, they favored not the elders. As for us, our eyes as yet failed for our vain help. In our watching we have watched for a nation that could not save us. They hunt our steps that we cannot go in our streets. Our end is near, our days are fulfilled, for our end is come. Our persecutors are swifter than the eagles of the heaven. They pursued us upon the mountains, they laid wait for us in the wilderness. The breath of our nostrils, the anointed of the Lord, was taken in their pits, of whom we said, Under his shadow we shall live among the heathen. Rejoice and be glad, O daughter of Edom, that dwellest in the land of Uz. The cup also shall pass through unto thee. Thou shalt be drunken and shall make thyself naked.
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0: He will visit thine iniquity, O daughter of Edom. He will discover thy sin.

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Sharon Dorival with Torn Between Two Hearts.

God is good, Pastor Clyde shouted. All the time, the people shouted back. The band struck up another impossibly loud praise song, and soon everybody was shouting and waving to the calypso rhythm. Roll liked this part of church. He clapped his hands and sang and admired Thomas's skill on the drums. Thomas was so good he could probably play for a carnival band. Roll felt convicted for this thought and said a quick sorry to Jesus. Of course, Thomas was right where he belonged, using his talents for the Lord. Pastor Clyde signaled to the praise team to change the tempo as he moved into the reflective part of the service. The mood of the service changed to reverence. Hands raised to the air in supplication. Bodies swayed slowly from left to right. All eyes closed, all hearts open. Ask the Holy Spirit to come now and touch you, Pastor Clyde said softly into his microphone. This was the part of church Roll did not like. He swayed with the other kids from his Sunday school class and closed his eyes. He prayed and then waited, but as usual, nothing happened. He opened his eyes as an older woman began to speak in tongues. Yes, sister, speak to us, Pastor Clyde said with eyes screwed tightly shut and head shaking slowly from side to side. The woman went on for some time until Roll began to think she was having a different kind of visitation, the not good kind. However, soon after that she stopped, and then one of the deacon's wives began the interpretation. Praise God, for he is merciful, she began. Yes, the people declared as one. The interpretation was much shorter, to Roll's relief. He sat between his two closest friends from Sunday school class, Andre and Agnes. Agnes looked very pretty today, dressed in a velvet green dress some relative had sent her from overseas. Maybe they didn't know how hot it was under a tent. Her face was shiny already, and there were still hours to go. He wasn't faring much better himself. He was sweating under the freshly ironed and starched cotton collar of his long-sleeved dress shirt. Sometimes he wished church only went for an hour, like the other church his school friends went to. They went in, said some prayers, had communion, crossed themselves, and then went home. Something was happening behind him at the back of the tent. He turned, like everyone else, and his jaw dropped. His mother, who was never late, was just arriving, holding hands with the prophet, the crazy street character who screamed at everybody and constantly misquoted scriptures, the prophet who walked for miles barefoot, slept on the street, and probably ate out of the garbage. Agnes and Andre were wide-eyed, and Roll wished he was anywhere but there. His mother marched the prophet up to the altar. The prophet looked like how Roll felt. In fact, he looked worse. His wild eyes darted over the congregation, and his mouth moved wordlessly. His whole posture was of someone seeking to flee at the first opportunity. "Brothers and sisters," Roll's mother said a little breathlessly, "all of you know that this man is the one we call the prophet." "Yes, yes," the people murmured. "Well, you know, and I know, he is not a real prophet. He is a false prophet," she said in a matter-of-fact tone. "True, true," the people murmured. The prophet flinched and tried to haunch his tall, sparse frame into a smaller ball of humanity. Roll wished his mother would stop embarrassing him, the man, and herself. But it was about to get worse. Oh, so much worse. She took a deep breath and announced, "This man's real name is Robert Johnson Windsor, and he is my distant cousin." Agnes gasped, and then she, Andre, and the other kids burst out into stifled titters. Roll stared at the dirt floor and wondered if it would be kind enough to swallow him whole. The prophet stayed for the service. He let the church's senior staff lay hands on him and pray for his deliverance. Then he sat quietly while Pastor Clyde gave his sermon. At first, "Moses knew they must slay the lamb to take away the sins of the people for the adultery and the fornication and the riotous living," Pastor Clyde shouted. "You are one good preacher," the prophet shouted back. Roll covered his face with one hand and sank deeper into his chair. People chuckled, and Pastor Clyde gave an indulgent smile. "Christ is the Lamb of God. We don't have to fear death. Christ has come to take away the sins of the world," Pastor Clyde continued. "Yes, everything you say is true," the prophet called out with equal vigor. This went on for another 10 minutes, with Pastor Clyde slowly losing control of his service. He gripped the podium and hollered all the louder.
The prophet's running commentary echoed back even stronger. People walking on the road next to the tent stopped to see what the extra yelling was about. Roll's mother was obviously distressed and she tried to shush the prophet, but he had lost his shyness and was back to being a loudmouthed crazy man. He really seemed to be enjoying himself. Pastor Clyde gave up and closed the service about 40 minutes earlier than usual. Roll's mother was mortified but decided that this was just one of the burdens of saving a lost soul. The prophet stood as the last hymn began and smiled tenderly at Roll's mother, revealing surprisingly good teeth. "Nice to see you, Lucille. You'll grow up real nice and everything," he said. "Robert, stay with us. You don't need to live on the road. You have family," she urged. Roll held his breath in horror. "It's okay. God watch over me anywhere I pass," the prophet replied, gathering his robes with a dignity Roll had to admire. He turned to leave, walking towards the back of the tent with his head held high. Just as he was about to go through the flaps, he turned and called out to Pastor Clyde, who was still trying to recover. "Thank you, Pastor, for a wonderful service. I like this church. It's a nice church." Pastor Clyde gave a faltering smile, but it fell away completely as the prophet swept through the flaps with a parting shot. "See you next Sunday!"

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1: Remember, O Lord, what is come upon us. Consider and behold our reproach. Our inheritance is turned to strangers, our houses to aliens. We are orphans and fatherless, our mothers are as widows. We have drunken our water for money, our wood is sold unto us. Our necks are under persecution, we labor and have no rest. We have given the hand to the Egyptians and to the Assyrians to be satisfied with bread. Our fathers have sinned and are not, and we have borne their iniquities. Servants have ruled over us, there is none that doth deliver us out of their hand. We got our bread with the peril of our lives because of the sword of the wilderness. Our skin was black like an oven because of the terrible famine. They ravished the women in Zion and the maids in the cities of Judah. Princes are hanged up by their hand. The faces of elders were not honored. They took the young men to grind, and the children fell under the wood. The elders have ceased from the gate, the young men from their music. The joy of our heart is ceased. Our dance is turned into mourning. The crown is fallen from our head. Woe unto us that we have sinned. For this our heart is faint, for these things our eyes are dim. Because of the mountain of Zion, which is desolate, the foxes walk upon it. Thou, O Lord, remainest forever, thy throne from generation to generation. Wherefore dost thou forget us forever, and forsake us so long time? Turn thou us unto thee, O Lord, and we shall be turned. Renew our days as of old. But thou hast utterly rejected us. Thou art very wroth against us.

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clock says 7:23 a.m. Up next on Life 101 Radio, anointed with If I Labor. Thank you, Jesus.

Yeah, you know, some more time and time, you know, we go through a little tribulation and thing and the trials, but we have to be steadfast and movable and just trust Christ. You see me? Yeah, that's what it's all about, you know. I just want the season to be strong and hold tight. Yes, that's how it goes. Now hear this.

Chobi, South City, Midnight Groovers, Respect Aya. Dominica, this one is for you, love.

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0: 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I just want to say thank you, Mama, and may God continue to bless and shine upon you.
1: Thank you.

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I'm not gonna be ashamed of confessing my Lord and Savior, Jesus Christ. Wherever I go, the world gonna know. He's the reason why.

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Right. So you give back to him for his advancement of his kingdom here on earth. Amen? So we give in cheerfully, we give in joyfully, we give in with an excitement because God has been good to us. Amen. Father, we thank you that you are our sustainer and our keeper. You, Daddy God, you always provide. 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You always make open doors. You make ways out of no way. To receive our gifts, we come cheerfully giving back for your kingdom. Receive our gifts in Jesus' name. Amen. We know what we have to do, so follow the instructions of the ushers and come bring your offering with a dance and a shout and joy.

0: Let everything that has breath praise the Lord. I want to do this. Let's put our hands together for Dwayne. I know Pastor AJ is proud, and you're doing quite an awesome job. And as we remain standing, it's time for the word. All right? So at this moment, we want to receive at the podium Minister Octavia Timothy as she comes to speak God's word to us.
1: I'll praise because he's sovereign. I'll praise because he reigns. I'll praise because he rose and he defeated the grave. Let everything that have breath praise the Lord this morning. Hallelujah. Hallelujah. Father, you are good. Father, you are great. Father, you are awesome. You are our God. You are our Father. You are our Shepherd. You are healer. You are our keeper. You are the vine and we cling unto you. You are the potter, we are the clay. Father, we thank you for who you are. We thank you, God, and we are grateful for being in our lives. Father, this morning I give every word into your hand. Let it be from you, God, and not from me. Minister to your people, Father. Let those who need encouragement be encouraged. Let those who need to be exhorted be exhorted. Let those who need to be edified this morning, Father. But at the end of it all, let there be a rhema word for everyone listening this morning. We give you all the praise, God, because indeed you deserve it. Amen. You may have your seats. Okay. Good morning, church. I'm always grateful for the opportunity to minister God's word. And I'm always grateful to pass for seeing something in me that I doubted that I had. But I am grateful for that. You know, I felt I wasn't loud enough. I wasn't jumpy enough. I wasn't whatever to minister God's word. But God uses the quiet things too. Yes? All right. And so, you know, this morning I pray that, in fact, I always pray that what I deliver is not from me, but from God. And it's interesting that the last time I was here, I think it was in May. And soon after I delivered the word, I was home doing my devotion. And I was reading 1 Kings chapter 18. That's the story of Elijah and the prophets of Baal on Mount Carmel. And what I heard at the time was relationship versus performance. And I quickly jot that down. And I started preparing. You know, God is ministering to me. I started preparing for that. And I said, you know, I never know when Pastor is going to call me. So when he calls me, if it's the right time and the right word, then I will have it. But it was interesting that sometime in July or August, I'm not sure when, during Bible study, while Pastor was teaching, he spoke about righteousness versus performance. And when he said that, my heart jumped. I said, what? Pastor is saying exactly what I am preparing. I told him that at the time. And then the week that Pastor Smith was there, when Pastor was closing on the last night, again, he spoke about Elijah and the prophets of Baal on Mount Carmel. And Cheryl said, Mommy, I saw you nodding your head, nodding your head, because I said, he's using the same passage of scripture that I'm going to use. And then Sunday, while Pastor was ministering, he spoke again about performance. And I said, that is confirmation upon confirmation upon confirmation. And so I realized that God is trying to say something to us. Maybe it's not to you. You know, maybe it's not to you. It could be to the people listening online. But God is trying to say something to us. And today again, it's a word of appeal. And I want us to receive that word, not from me, but receive it as from God. And so my message this morning is entitled, Relationship versus Performance. And I am looking at 1 Kings chapter 18, verse 17 to 39. We look around us in the world now, and we realize that the world is very performance-oriented. People get rewarded for performance. You perform well on the job, and rightly so, you get promoted, you get noticed, you get salary increase, you get awards. At school, the children, you work hard, and you get good grades, you get recognized. And as for social media, everything is about image. What people see, how people think of you, how many likes, how many viewers, how many subscribers. You know, there are people that put their statuses, and after that, they go back and see how many people view that status the day that they put it. Right, because they want to know how many people saw it. Especially if it's something that puts them in a good light. They want to know how many people saw it. So people perform so that they can be rewarded. They can be liked. And so it's almost natural that we try to treat God in that same way. We start to believe that if I pray harder, you know what people tell you, pray hard? Right. So we start to believe that if I pray harder, God will hear me more. Or if I pray longer, God will hear me. If I shout louder, God will move faster. If I cry harder, God will respond. So we begin to treat God almost like a boss that we want to impress. You know, think about how people act differently when they see their boss. You know, sometimes they're in a corner on their phone, and as soon as they see the boss, they sit down and do like they're busy and they're typing. Right, they're doing something. Or they have something to tell him and they rehearse what they have to say because they want to know when they go inside that they're going to impress their boss. That is how we act with God sometimes. We carry that same mindset into our relationship with God. The story of Elijah in 1 Kings chapter 18, it gives us a totally different picture of what the world has made us believe. It shows us that God is not like the boss that we need to impress. God is actually a father that is inviting us into relationship with him. He's a friend, and we say that all the time. We take it from the word. A friend that sticks closer than a brother. With a close friend, you are relaxed, and you are honest, and you are real, and you are vulnerable, right? Because that is your close friend. And so with God, if we think about God as that, then we will have no reason for performance. You perform when you do not know the person and the person does not know you. You perform when there is no relationship. So today we are going to look at the story of Elijah on Mount Carmel. And let me just give you a background before we read the passage. Elijah was being pursued by Jezebel and Ahab. After Jezebel had wiped out all the prophets of God, Elijah was being pursued, and Elijah kept hiding. And I could go into all, you know, where he hid and the brook and all kind of things, but he kept hiding. And then one day, God told him, go to Ahab. So the same Ahab that he's hiding from, God told him, go to Ahab. And so Elijah goes to Ahab. Now it's a long passage of scripture, but I always like to read everything so that we get the gist of the message. So we are reading 1 Kings chapter 18, verse 17 to 39. It's a long passage, but I like to read. So, all right. So it came about when Ahab saw Elijah that Ahab said to him, are you the one who's troubling Israel? And he answered, I have not troubled Israel, but you and your father's house, in that you have forsaken the commandments of the Lord and have followed the Baals. Now, therefore, send and gather in my presence at Mount Carmel all Israel and the 450 prophets of Baal and the 400 prophets of the grove who eat at Jezebel's table. So it was Elijah alone and 850 prophets. And that is the same Ahab that he was running from. But now he's standing boldly giving commands to Ahab. So Ahab sent to all the children of Israel and gathered the prophets together at Mount Carmel. And Elijah came to all the people and said, how long will you limp between two opinions? If the Lord is God, follow him. But if Baal, then follow him. And the people did not answer him a word. Then Elijah said to the people, I alone remain a prophet of the Lord, but Baal's prophets are 450 men. Therefore, let them give us two bulls. Let them choose one bull for themselves and cut it into pieces and lay it on the wood and put no fire under it. And I will prepare the other bull and lay it on the wood and put no fire under it. And you call on the name of your gods, and I will call on the name of the Lord. And the God who answers by fire, let him be God. And all the people answered and said, it is well spoken. So they agreed. And Elijah said to the prophets of Baal, you choose one. That's it? Okay. And Elijah said to the prophets of Baal, you choose one bull for yourselves, prepare it first, for there are many of you, and call on the name of your gods, but do not put any fire under it. And they took the bull which was given to them, and they prepared it, and called on the name of Baal from morning to noon, saying, oh Baal, answer us. But there was no voice or anyone who answered. And they leaped on the altar which was made. And at noon it came about that Elijah mocked them and said, call with a loud voice, for he's a god. Either he's conversing, or he's pursuing someone, or he's on a journey. Or perhaps he's asleep and needs to be wakened. And they called out with a loud voice. And they cut themselves according to their customs with knives and lances until the blood gushed out of them. And it came about when noon was past, they had prophesied until the time of the offering of the evening sacrifice, and there was no voice or anyone to answer or anyone to pay attention. And Elijah said to the people, come near to me. And all the people came near to him. And he repaired the altar of the Lord that had been torn down. And Elijah took 12 stones according to the number of the tribes of the sons of Jacob to whom the word of the Lord came saying, your name will be Israel. And with the stones he built an altar in the name of the Lord. He made a trench around the altar, large enough to hold 2 measures of seed. And he put the wood in order, and he cut the bull in pieces and laid it on the wood and filled 4 barrels with water and poured it on the burnt sacrifice and on the wood. And he said, do it a second time. And they did it a second time. And he said, do it a third time. And they did it a third time. And the water ran around the altar, and it also filled the trench with water. And that is the crux of the matter now. And it came about at the time of the offering of the evening sacrifice that Elisha the prophet came near and said, Lord God of Abraham, Isaac, and of Israel, let it be known today that you are God in Israel, and that I am your servant, and that I have done all these things at your word. Answer me, O Lord, answer me, so that these people may know that you are the Lord God, and that you have turned their heart back again. Then the fire of the Lord fell, and it consumed the burnt sacrifice, and the wood, and the stones, and the dust, and licked up the water that was in the trench. And when all the people saw it, they fell on their faces and said, The Lord, he is God. The Lord, he is God. So this is the story of Elijah and the prophets on Mount Carmel. And that story is not just about a confrontation between prophets. It is really a direct contrast between performance and relationship. Performance without relationship is loud, but it is empty. When we examine the prophets of Baal, we see that they did everything that they could to get attention. They shouted from morning until noon. They danced. They cut themselves. They kept calling on their God repeatedly, and nothing happened. There was no voice. No one answered them. No one paid attention. They put all that effort, and they got no attention. And why do you think that is? Because there was no relationship between them and their God, because their God was not real. There was no relationship. And I think at that time, they upped their effort because they must have felt afraid at that time. They must have felt insecure. They must have been thinking, what if he doesn't respond? So they kept doing more and more and more. Performance is usually rooted in fear and insecurity. And sometimes we allow that fear and insecurity into our lives because we have not yet understood what a relationship with God is and the relationship that God is offering to us. So sometimes that relationship becomes one-sided. God is doing everything, but we are not doing anything. We honor him with our lips, but our hearts are far from him. And because of that, we begin to think, what if God doesn't hear me unless I do something? What if God doesn't hear me unless I impress him? And so we perform. We perform in prayer. So some people put on an extra voice, an extra accent. You know, like, you know when you're answering your work phone? So if Cheryl called me, I'll say, hey, shush. But if somebody rings the office phone, I'll say, hi, good afternoon, special education, how may I help you? You know? Right. So sometimes we treat prayer like that we have to, you know, repeat cliches. Sometimes we hear people saying cliches and we do not even know what they mean, but they sound nice and we repeat them. We are trying to impress. Sometimes in worship, we go over and beyond. We skip, we jump, we scream, we roll on the floor, we lie down in front of the altar, trying to impress. We come to church and we want to make sure people know that we are there. No, that is not you. That is not you. We were worshiping this morning with everything that we had. But what we need to remember or think of, does that worship translate to what happens in our life? Does that worship that we do on a Sunday morning, does it reflect God every other day of the week when we are out of the church building? We can turn prayer, worship, coming to church into an emotional hype session because we think that the more intense we are is the more effective it will be. But to tell you the truth, we cannot manipulate God. God is not manipulated by emotions. So even if you shout with the loudest volume that you have, you cannot pressure God into answering. We just cannot impress God with performance. Whatever we do here, if we are worshiping Him in spirit and in truth, it should translate to the outside. So as beautiful as the worship was this morning, we need to ask ourselves, is it real? Is it real? In Luke chapter 18, verses 9 to 12, and we're going to read that. That's the story of, that's Jesus speaking about the Pharisee. And he said, he spoke this parable to some who trusted in themselves that they were righteous and they despised others. He said, two men went up to the temple to pray. One was a Pharisee and one was a tax collector. The old King James Version says publican. The Pharisee stood and prayed thus with himself, God, I thank you that I'm not like other men, extortioners, unjust, adulterers, or even as this tax collector. I fast twice a week. I give tithes of all that I possess. And the tax collector, standing afar off, would not so much as raise his eyes to heaven. But he beat his breast, saying, God, be merciful to me, a sinner. And Jesus said, I tell you, this man went to his house justified rather than the other. For everyone who exalts himself will be humbled, and he who humbles will be exalted. This is a perfect example of performance. Yes, he's telling God how good he is. He's telling God he fasts twice a week. So performance is not just about prayer and praise and worship and dancing and so on, you know. It could be about the money too. And you want people to know how much money you give. Okay, there are people who actually, well, I know before they would request it that you write how much on the envelope. But that is not being requested now. But there are people who write how much on the envelope because they want the church or the pastor to know how much they are giving. Okay, so that they have, you know, there are people who are genuine. But there are those who do that so that the pastor knows. So if the pastor knows how much I'm giving, I can do little things and get away with it because I give him plenty of money. Performance. Okay, so he said he fasted twice a week. He gave the tithes of all what he gets. And he's telling God he's not like those sinners there. So exalting yourself, not being humble, that is performance. And we know of a lot of preachers who do that. Exalt themselves. They are not humble. Okay, they put themselves in a position that they are almost as higher than God. But that's not only for pastors and preachers. Some of us do that too. Okay, we have a ministry and we pretend, well, we perform and we act like we are better than others. That is not what God is asking for. We need to seek. Look at our heart. Now, what he did didn't move God. The tax collector went to his house more justified than the man who was praying like he was doing so much good. And you know what God is seeking for? Exactly how the tax collector is. Somebody who's humble, somebody whose heart is sincere, somebody who is vulnerable and real and open before God, who doesn't put on for others to see and to try to impress God. Sometimes the performance is because you feel you're unworthy of the grace of God and you feel you have to do things to be loved by God. And God is not asking for that. He has already done everything. So he doesn't need you to do anything for him to love you. Relationship can be simple and relationship can be confident. In 1 Kings 18, Elijah does the opposite of what the prophets of Baal did. Elijah steps forward calmly, and he does three things, but he does three powerful things. So all their jumping and their screaming and their cutting themselves was not equal to what Elijah did. He repaired the altar, okay, and that was a symbol of restoring relationship because the people had broken down the altar because they were no longer serving God. The first thing he did was to repair the altar, symbolizing the restoring of relationship. He soaked the sacrifice with water, and that was because he wanted to eliminate any possibility that it was a human being that was going to send the fire. And then he prayed a short and simple prayer. Okay, and we can go back to that prayer in verse 36. It says, it came to pass at the time of the offering of the evening sacrifice that Elijah the prophet came near and said, Lord God of Abraham, Isaac, and Israel, he's praying the word, let it be known this day that you are God in Israel and I am your servant and that I have done all these things at your word. Hear me, O Lord, hear me. Some versions have, answer me, O Lord, answer me. That these people may know that you are God and you have turned their backs and have turned their backs back to you again. Simple. Elijah said, hear me, O Lord, hear me. Because he had already told them the God that is God is going to send fire. So he just simply said, hear me, O God, hear me. No screaming, no cutting, no drama. Just a simple prayer. And immediately the fire of the Lord fell. Elijah's objective was not to put on a spectacular show or to call attention to himself or to gain any personal benefit. His desire was that people would know the true God. So he was not out to impress. So whatever you do, it has to be so that people will know the true God, not to impress. Okay? When you know God, you don't need to impress him. In fact, you don't need to impress him at all. Because God responds to relationship, not performance. In verse 1 of Kings 18, the scripture that we are reading, God told Elijah to go to Ahab. That was the same king and his wife that were looking for him to kill him. Elijah did not question God. He did not argue. He did not show any fear. And you know why? Because he was in relationship with God. He trusted in God fully and completely and was in total obedience. That is what relationship is. In verse 36, again, he said, let it be known this day that you are God. I am your servant. And I want to emphasize that I have done all those things at your word. So Elijah wasn't following himself. He was listening to God. And if we know God, if we are, you say you are a believer, we need to listen to God and do everything according to his word. So everything he did was what God told him to do. Whatever we do, it has to be rooted in the word of God. Elijah was so confident in his relationship with God that he knew all he had to do was call calmly and simply, because Elijah knew God and he knew that God would respond. Do you know God on that level? Do you know God on that level that whatever he tells you to do, you will respond? And I'm emphasizing it again in my number three. I'm already on point three. God responds to relationship, not performance. And I've said it already. In verse 38, it says, "Then the fire of the Lord fell." God responded immediately. And it wasn't because Elijah performed better, because really and truly, there was no contest. But because Elijah aligned himself to God's will and he completely trusted in God, that is why Elijah could just say, "Hear, O Lord, hear me." And immediately the fire of the Lord fell. In Samuel, 1 Samuel chapter 1, we see the account of Hannah. And Hannah was married to Elkanah. Elkanah had two wives. One was having children. Hannah could not have children. Hannah was being mocked by the one who could not have children. And they went up to the temple to do their yearly sacrifice. And Hannah's heart was so broken. She was so troubled by what was happening with her. Hannah went to pray. Hannah had a silent prayer. Yeah. Very quietly, Hannah is in a corner praying. There was no shouting, just her mouth moving silently. Eli the priest even thought that she was drunk. Yet God heard her and God answered her. Again, why do you think that happened? Because Hannah had a relationship with God. And she knew that God would hear her. And of course he heard her and he answered her by giving her Samuel. Sometimes, or I shouldn't even say sometime, when you are in relationship with God, there are times when you are in his presence and you just have to be silent. It's not always about shouting. Sometimes you have to be silent so that you can hear God speaking to you. Jesus warns us about performance. In Matthew chapter 6, verses 5 to 8, we are going to read that. "And when you pray, you shall not be like the hypocrites. For they love to pray standing in synagogues and on the corners of the streets, that they may be seen by men. Assuredly, I say to you, they have their reward. But you," talking to his disciples, talking to us, "when you pray, go into your room, and when you have shut the door, pray to your Father who is in the secret place. And your Father who sees in secret will reward you openly. And when you pray, do not use vain repetitions as the heathen do, for they think that they will be heard for their many words." That's admonition to us. Jesus said, do not be like the hypocrites. You know what a hypocrite is? Someone who is not what they say they are. So in one situation, they show themselves one way, and in another situation, they show themselves another way. He's telling us, do not be like the hypocrites who perform publicly to be seen. He warns us, do not be like the unbelievers or the pagans, according to what the other version says, who repeat empty words because they think they will be heard because of their many words. You come to him simple and confident. He says, your father knows what you need before you ask him. Your father speaks of relationship. Your father. So it means that God is already attentive to you. You do not have to put in any effort for him to hear you. Can you imagine a child being hungry and the child going to their father with eloquent words or begging on their knees or screaming for food? No, the child will simply say, Daddy, I'm hungry. And the good father will respond because of relationship. You know, sometimes my phone rings, I look at it, I say, who is that? And I don't know that number. I don't pick it up. It ring again. I say, but why that person troubling me like that? And I don't know who is that. You know, however, if Cheryl calls or Jordan calls, as soon as I say, hello, I answer, right? If your child calls you, you'll respond immediately. You may not answer the call of the stranger. It is the same phone, the same signal, but it is a different relationship. So the difference is not the number of times the phone ring. It's not even the volume of the call. It is the relationship behind it. It is the same with God. It doesn't matter how loudly you call or the number of times you call. What matters is the relationship that you have with him. The relationship he offers you. Have you accepted it yet? Relationship is important. I didn't grow up with much, but if I needed something, especially if it was something for school, all I had to do was tell my mother. And she would move heaven and earth to get it because she doesn't want her child to be different in the school. So I would just tell her with calm confidence because I know her, and I know when I tell her, she's going to respond. I didn't have to beg. I didn't have to cry. I didn't have to throw a tantrum because I know she would respond to me. So relationship involves knowing the one that you are in relationship with. John chapter 10 verse 14 says, I am the good shepherd and I know my sheep and my sheep know me. When you know God, you are intimate with him. Then you know that nothing you do can impress him. You know who he is, and he knows who you are. The very hairs on your head are numbered by God. The Bible says in 1 Samuel chapter 16, verse 7, for the Lord does not see as man sees. For the man looks at the outward appearance. God looks at the heart. God sees your heart, and that determines your relationship with him. When you know him, the outward appearance does not matter at all. So you know God, all the things that we do in worship and so on and so on. Our worship goes up. If our hearts are genuine, the worship goes up as a sweet-smelling savor to him. But if our hearts are not genuine, it reaches the ceiling and it stays there. We have to be in relationship to him. Awake to righteousness. A righteousness that's not yours. It's a righteousness that God has already given to you. Awake to that righteousness. God has already established relationship with us. Sometimes we make it one-sided. While we are there busy performing, we are busy acting, we're busy doing, God is saying, rest. I have already established relationship with you. I am just waiting for you to be what I have already established. He says, I am the vine. You are the branches. The one who remains in me and I in him will bear much fruit. When you are in him, then it happens. The bearing happens. The good works come. For apart from me, you can do nothing. So everything we do, if God is not in it, it's considered nothing. He's the vine, you are the branches. He's your source. All he wants is for us to be connected and be dependent on him and be so entwined. You know, when you look at a vine, how the branches are all entwined into the vine, he wants us to be so entwined in him that there will be no reason for us to do outside of him. He wants us to be. That's what he wants. He doesn't want us to do. He wants us to be. And when you are be, he wants us to be. And when you be, all the doing will follow. But it will be according to his word. He says, I am the good shepherd. So as a shepherd, he's there to protect you. He's there to guide you. He's there to feed you. All he wants is for you to draw close to him, to recognize his voice, and to trust his direction. Because that's what the shepherd needs from us. He says, I will be a father to you, and you will be my sons and daughters. He's offering unconditional love that you have to do nothing to receive it. All he says is to believe on me. Yeah. He's offering you an identity. He's offering you an inheritance. And he just wants you to accept it and live like it. He says, I will be your husband and you will be my bride. In Hosea it says, so I will betroth you to me forever. I'll betroth you in righteousness and justice, in loving devotion and compassion. God is a faithful spouse. He represents deep intimacy and commitment. And all he expects is exclusive devotion to him. He says, I am the potter. You are the clay. He's creator. He's designer. The one who has total authority to mold and reshape and design our lives to his purpose. But you have to yield to him for him to do that. You have to open yourself. You have to be vulnerable in that relationship with him. And finally, he says, I am king. That is our only ruler. The king of kings, the lord of lords, the one who emphasizes absolute authority and sovereignty, and he's just calling us to serve in his kingdom. And we have spoken so much about living in his kingdom as kingdom citizens. So today, church, don't think about Sister Octavia and it was short and whatever. Think about the message that you heard. God is all these things and more to us. And all he's asking is that we get into an intimate relationship with him. That we know him fully. That we listen to his voice. And that we recognize who we are in him. God is pleased with relation, not performance. Performance does not move God. You are his righteousness. Hold on to that and live like it. Now, before I go, I need to make some clarification. I do not want anybody to leave here today and say that Sister Octavia said you should not pray aloud. Don't misunderstand me. Do not leave here and say, Sister Octavia said you cannot dance and scream and shout in church. Don't misunderstand me. If you are in relationship with God, then whatever you do will be guided by His Holy Spirit. So if the Spirit says shout, by all means shout. If the Spirit says dance around the church, by all means dance around the church. If the Spirit says throw yourself on your face at the altar, by all means do that. But if you are doing it outside of relationship with God, if you are doing it because you think you want people to see you, if you come to church only because you think if you are not there, Pastor Andy is going to call you, or a board member is going to call you, that is not what I am saying. You come because you have a relationship with Him. Whatever you do, be like Elijah. Do all according to the word of the Lord. And if you are in Him, you are intimate with Him, you have His Holy Spirit in you, your life will be guided by the Holy Spirit. So after you have done all the praise and worship and the dancing that you did today, when you go out of the church, you are going with that intimacy. You are going with that Holy Spirit, and that is going to guide everything that you do. So remember, God is not looking for performance. Okay, so if you are struggling today, thinking that you have to do things for God to love you, or you have to do things to impress God, you have to do things for God to answer you, then you need to think again about your relationship with Him. Okay, thank you, church. Pastor Randy. Oh, Lester. Pastor Lester.
0: Performance versus relationship. Think about that, and I think about our heart posture. What is your heart posture like this morning? Thank you, Sister Minister Octavia, for allowing God to use you this morning. Let's put our hands together for her. We give God thanks. But this morning you're here, and in your own space, in your own moment, ask yourself this: is what I do with God a performance? Or is it coming out of relationship? Because God wants to transform that. He wants relationship. He wants relationship. Elijah didn't have to do much because he knew who his God was. He just spoke calmly and God responded. But God responded because of relationship. When it comes to God, He's not looking for performance, but He's looking at our hearts. And that's the challenge for every one of us. It's not to do an altar call here this morning, but you search your heart, search yourself right where you are. Do your own introspection for yourself. And ask Him to correct it if there's need for correction. Ask Him to change. Ask Him to fix. Because all He wants is relationship. All He wants is for us to walk in obedience to His word. And He'll do the rest. Amen? Amen. Just think about that. Father, we are here. We've heard your word. Your servant spoke, and there are those that are convicted by your word. I ask, oh God, that your Holy Spirit just moves within them. I pray, oh God, that it will be so imposed on their heart to cry out to you, so that you can bring transformation. We thank God. God, we thank you for your servant and for using her this morning in such a manner. We were encouraged and challenged by your word this morning. I pray, oh God, that our hearts would be drawn to you, that we would work on a relationship with you, that we'll search after you, we'll seek for you, so that we can find you, so that we'll know what your heart truly is. We are thankful, oh God, for you loving us and for you wanting to have relationship with us. Forgive us for where we failed and restore

Thank you, worship team. Shepherd of my soul will be my guide. Ensure that you make him your guide. He will lead you into paths of righteousness. Amen. Thanks, worship. All right. It's time for announcements. Let's remember our brother Johnny Lambert, who lost his brother. Let's continue to pray for him and his siblings as they deal with the loss of their brother. Amen. Let's make sure we show our love and we continue to show our support. Amen. All right, there is prayer meeting on Tuesday at 5:30. So please be here. In the large numbers that you are here this morning, please be here on Tuesday at 5:30 p.m. for prayer meeting. This Wednesday, though, we won't have Bible study. But on this Wednesday from 5 p.m., we will show our support to Sister Ellen as she does her official launch of her new book and ministry at 5 p.m. Let's put our hands together for Sister Ellen. She will be doing her official launch of her book and her ministry. So every one of you here, make an effort to be here on Wednesday at 5 p.m. for this moment so that we can show our sister our support. All right? There is youth department. There is youth service this Friday. Young people, make it a date. So ensure that you are here this Friday at 6 p.m. for youth service. All right, before we dismiss, I just want to inform the church that I am traveling this Saturday. I'll be out for the next two Sundays doing ministry. All right, so I'll be out going to do ministry. I think I'm speaking six nights, something like that. Yeah. So please keep me in your prayers. I leave this Saturday and I return on the 12th. All right, so keep me in your prayers. Let us start. To everyone who viewed our service on YouTube and Facebook, to everyone listening via the different radio streams, we thank God.

for you. And we pray God's blessings upon you as you face this new week. As we earlier on stated that you won't connect with us on Friday, but we will reconnect again on Sunday at 9:15. Wednesday will be like, okay. Sorry, on Wednesday. Wednesday at 5. Wednesday at 5, we will be showing our support to Sister Ellen. And then on Sunday again at 9:15 a.m. for our encounter with God. We look forward to having you. But have a blessed and productive week this week. Let us pray. Father, we thank you for this experience that we've had. We thank you for the word that has challenged us. We thank you for your servant in delivering this word. I pray, oh God, that we will walk in obedience to your word as we go through this week. We thank you for your favor, your protection, your guidance, and your leadership throughout this week. In Jesus' name we pray. Amen.

0: Imagine signing up to serve as a military infantryman and then being sent into battle without a weapon. You're told, well, if you run into trouble, to wield your boot or helmet for protection. Eh, you should be fine, you're assured. Would you feel fine in this situation? I'm sure you wouldn't. As an infantryman, you are to be trained, equipped, and ready to face hand-to-hand combat with the enemy. So having an effective way to defend yourself is indispensable. And a suggestion to make do would be absolutely absurd. But how about us? Are we traveling without our most vital equipment in our day-to-day lives? Today we'll meet a man who thought God was irrelevant, until he recognized, through the toughest of situations, how much he needed him. He's here to share with us his true story on this Unshackled Daily Devotional.
1: My Dutch father and Scottish mother taught me hard work and thrift. I'm Cornelius Vanderbreggen. I graduated from college with a Phi Beta Kappa key and a passion for reason. God seemed irrelevant, even though I grew up in the church. I lived in Holland for a year, then returned to the U.S. to lecture with slides about my travels. I was successful, but felt so empty inside. Thinking adventure was the answer, I lived in Alaska several years, but the emptiness inside grew bigger. Then I lost my job, became depressed, and thought about suicide. I moved to Seattle, where I cried out to God, "Do something for me. I can't go on." During lunch with a believer, I learned that you can't save yourself. Salvation is a gift from God, purchased by Christ on the cross. I bought and read a Bible and saw that God did something for me when he sent Jesus to die for my sins. Alone in a room, I prayed to receive Christ. That was in 1942, and I joined the Marines as an officer. I learned about spiritual warfare when my zeal for Christ and Bible study offended the chaplain and my commander. I was ordered not to share my faith, and I was transferred to a different division. But I couldn't disobey the orders that came from God to share the good news. Other believers and I met secretly to study the Bible and pray. While we fought the enemy on Guam and Iwo Jima, we also sang hymns to the wounded in the hospital wards, fighting the enemy of our souls.
0: The Apostle Paul instructs believers in Ephesians chapter 6, verse 14, "Wherefore take unto you the whole armor of God, that ye may be able to withstand in the evil day, and having done all, to stand." Friend, this armor contains spiritual weapons at our disposal. Every day we will face opposition for our faith in Christ. But are we using our most vital defenses? Or are we easily laying these aside when encouraged to do so? As Christians, we must follow God first and foremost, and cling to the tools he's given us, as these are indispensable. Will you receive this truth today? 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
3: And he said unto me,
0: devotion.
3: Son of man, stand upon thy feet, and I will speak unto thee. And the Spirit entered into me when he spake unto me, and set me upon my feet, that I heard him that spake unto me. And he said unto me, Son of man, I send thee to the children of Israel, to a rebellious nation that hath rebelled against me. They and their fathers have transgressed against me, even unto this very day. For they are impudent children and stiff-hearted. I do send thee unto them, and thou shalt say unto them, Thus saith the Lord God. And they, whether they will hear, or whether they will forbear, for they are a rebellious house, yet shall know that there hath been a prophet among them. And thou, son of man, be not afraid of them, neither be afraid of their words, though briars and thorns be with thee, and thou dost dwell among scorpions. Be not afraid of their words, nor be dismayed at their looks, though they be a rebellious house. And thou shalt speak my words unto them, whether they will hear, or whether they will forbear, for they are most rebellious. But thou, son of man, hear what I say unto thee. Be not thou rebellious like that rebellious house. Open thy mouth, and eat that I give thee. And when I looked, behold, an hand was sent unto me, and lo, a roll of a book was therein. And he spread it before me, and it was written within and without, and there was written therein lamentations and mourning.

contains mature themes. Parental guidance is suggested. How do you do? Most people will answer that question quickly and say they're fine, or good, or at least not so bad. But many people are hiding problems that society couldn't have imagined when Unshackled first took to the airwaves. Mental health problems are growing, and the solutions can sometimes be as troubling as the disease. They can also take their toll on the families and loved ones of those afflicted. The woman in our story found out exactly what that was like, and she carried a heavy burden, until her heart, mind, and very life were unshackled.

0: Stay here on the mat while I get you some dry clothes. You know I don't want you tromping snow around the house, okay?
1: Yes, Mom.
0: Stay here.
1: I will.
0: I'll be right back.
1: Okay.
0: And stay away from the Christmas tree, or Santa will take all your presents back to the North Pole. Crazy snow. All we needed was another 6 inches of snow. I hate these Minnesota winters. First chance I get. Nikki! Nikki! What did you do to the... Nikki! Where are you? Nikki!
2: 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The beginning of Pacific Garden Mission goes back almost 150 years to 1877, when it opened as a place of shelter and help for Chicago's homeless. From that day to this, it has never closed, but has grown to serve greater numbers with expanded help, including meals, lodging, clothing, and even some medical and dental care, as well as counseling, all for free. Counselors deal especially with personal problems that often underlie the homeless condition. The thrust is toward a change of direction and a fresh start in life. A spiritual transformation, if you will, which is what this program celebrates. Now for broadcast around the earth, here is episode number 3950 in the series Unshackled, the program that makes you face yourself and think. She grew up in a troubled home, at a time when nobody understood or even acknowledged the exact struggle her mother faced. Would it be her downfall or a doorway? Find out now in this true story of a woman we're calling Nikki, right now on Unshackled.
3: I was almost 3 years old the first time I died. I was trying to unplug the radios. I could plug in the Christmas lights. When the plug wouldn't come out, I used my teeth. Somehow, I knocked a potted plant and a large stereo speaker down. I'm not even sure which one landed on me. When Mom found me, I wasn't breathing. She threw me in the car and started off for the hospital. Halfway there, I woke up and started screaming.
4: Well, Miss Elson, it seems she's gonna be okay. Her breathing is normal and her blood pressure is where we'd like to see it.
0: Her face? Will that hole in her mouth heal?
4: It will, but I need you to take this plastic mold with you and have her keep it in her mouth while she sleeps. That'll keep her cheek from growing back together as it heals.
0: She's gonna love that.
4: It's either that, or she'll have a visible scar on her face.
3: Being only 2 years old, I didn't keep the appliance in my mouth, and the wound fused together the first night. I grew up in Minnesota, in Brainerd. When I was 4 and a half, my sister Rachel was born. I wasn't aware of my mom's struggles, though I did hear the word crazy a lot. When I was in first grade, Mom and Dad divorced, and my mom moved out. The next year, she moved out of the state, and it was just Dad, Rachel, and I.
5: Your mom's moved out of the state. I don't know where she went.
1: Can Rachel and I go visit her?
5: Are you listening? I don't even know where she is at this point.
1: I want Mommy.
5: Look, you two just play. I'm going in the garage for a while. I need some time alone.
1: Are you gonna smoke again, Daddy? Mrs. Patterson says it's bad for you.
5: Yeah, maybe your teacher can get through the day without smoking. I can't.
1: Are you okay, Dad? Your driving's kind of scaring me.
5: I'm fine. I just have a bit of a headache.
1: We don't need to go to church, Dad. I know you were up late last night.
5: If we don't show up, I'll never hear the end of it from your grandma and grandpa. And you don't need to be telling him how late I was up last night.
1: I like church.
5: Oh, yeah?
1: I like talking to God. Sometimes when I talk to him, I just start making noises. I can't help it.
5: You don't need to be telling them about that either.
3: Dad was drinking more and more since he and Mom divorced. He was even taking some drugs, smoking dope, and using meth. Before too long, things were getting worse, especially when he would try to detox himself.
1: Nikki, are you making us dinner again? Dad in here? I kind of have to. Can we have honey sandwiches again? Yeah, the bread don't look bad. We need to have Dad get us some new bread after this, though. Okay. Oh, no. What's wrong? There's only enough honey for one sandwich. You want to split a mayonnaise sandwich, too? Do I like them? Not really much of a choice. Oh, okay.
3: Rachel and I did all our own laundry and kept the house in decent shape. Dad was out a lot, and when he was home, we spent a lot of time arguing. Almost every weekend, we had his friends over for parties. As Rachel and I got a few years older, we got to be bartenders.
6: I like the way you mix your drinks, little girl. You make them strong. Is that your tip jar?
1: Yes, sir.
6: Okay, hang on. I think I have a 10 here somewhere.
1: I'm saving up for some new sneakers. Oops, I filled it too high.
6: No, I don't mind.
1: I'll just take a sip out of the glass.
6: Atta girl. Oh, look. I found a 20.
1: Wow, thank you.
6: You get yourself those shoes, little girl.
3: We were either alone or surrounded by drunks and dopers. They were just a regular fixture in our lives. I learned at an early age to step over their passed out bodies in our home.
1: When is Dad coming home?
3: I hope he never comes home.
1: Why is Dad so mean, Nikki?
3: Sometimes I get so angry. Does Dad ever touch you?
1: He grabs my arm sometimes. See this bruise?
3: Yeah. But does he touch you any other ways, Rachel?
1: No, he just yells a lot.
3: I wish he just yelled at me. There were all kinds of abuse in that house. Mental, physical, and spiritual. Dad was high, or drunk, or just angry. I tried as hard as I could to keep Rachel from being alone with him. I loved her a lot, but I also resented her, as I didn't think Dad abused her like he did me. And every now and then, I took it out on her. It was like I blacked out, and while I was out of my head, I just beat her up. When I was in the fourth grade, my dad called us into the living room.
5: I got a letter from your mother.
1: From Mom? What does she say?
5: Not much. She lives in Ohio, and she got married again. Oh, and you have a baby sister. Now, leave me alone. I got things to do.
1: I don't even remember Mom. Dad says she gave you that scar on your face.
3: Mom didn't do that. I almost wish she did.
1: Why are you mad, Nikki?
3: Mom left us and has a whole new family. You don't understand because Dad doesn't mess with you like he does me. I can't wait to get out of here. Tell you what, and you better not tell anybody this.
1: I won't.
3: I promise myself I'm going to be pregnant by the time I'm 17. That's how I'm getting out of here. And I promise, in front of God, when I'm pregnant, I'm going to quit drinking and doing drugs.
1: I don't want you to leave me alone, Nikki.
3: I truly couldn't wait to get away from my dad, but I didn't want to leave Rachel with him. Then, on the last day of fifth grade, Dad told Rachel and me that we were going to spend the summer with our mother in Ohio. We were so happy, and to ours and Dad's surprise, it went really well. We played with our baby sister, Ruthie, and Mom seemed to be doing great. We couldn't understand why Dad was so bitter with her. When we went back the next summer, we found out what he was talking about.
1: Mom? Mama? Can you even hear us, Mommy? Talk to us, Mommy. What's wrong with her, Nikki? What's she staring at?
3: I don't know, Rachel. Mom just sat and stared into space, talking to people that weren't there. Rachel and I took care of little Ruthie. She even slept in bed with me while Rachel had her own bed in our room. Rachel and I spent some time with our Aunt Jana, who lived nearby. She told us that Mom was off her meds, which is why she sometimes looked like a zombie. We liked Aunt Jana okay, but she liked to talk about death and spiritualism. She even did palm readings on us, which was kind of weird. Soon after that, I started seeing weird stuff, dark cloud-like images with horrible faces.
7: Rachel, is that you? Rachel! Stop it! You're gonna wake Ruthie up. I can't believe she's still asleep.
1: Rachel?
3: What's going on?
7: Rachel, wake up!
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3: Rachel and Ruthie slept through the whole experience. It was a good thing, too. I was scared to death. While the bed was shaking, I saw a dark figure standing over my bed. The next morning, I said something to my mom about it, and she told me she'd heard it, but had no idea where it was coming from. That's when I started getting interested in spiritualism and other wacky stuff. I spent the next school year learning what I could before I went to visit my mom in Ohio again. Once we got there, our mom took us to visit our Aunt Jana, who had moved two states away.
8: Your mom isn't doing so well. Nikki, you need to get her and your sisters back to Ohio.
1: What's wrong with her?
8: Well, you probably know she isn't right in the head.
1: Sometimes she's fine.
8: Nikki, your mom is a paranoid schizophrenic.
1: What do you mean?
8: In your mom's case, it means she can't always tell what's real and what isn't. She hears voices talk to her and tell her to do things. Are you okay? You look mad.
1: She's been like this for a long time. Why didn't anyone say something? All I ever heard was that she was crazy.
8: It's not nice to talk about, Nikki.
1: Yeah? It's even not nicer to not talk about.
3: As surprised as I was to find out about my mom, I was more surprised that I had to get us back to Ohio. As if everything was all right and I knew how to do it. I wasn't even old enough to drive yet. The trip started okay, but somewhere along the way, Mom switched off.
1: Mom, what is the matter with you? You've been driving around the gas station for 4 hours now. We need something to eat. Mom! Mom! Snap out of it! What's the matter with Mom? It's gonna be okay, Rachel. Just take care of Ruthie.
9: But what's wrong?
1: God, why don't you help us? You can see she ain't right.
9: Who are you talking to, Nikki?
1: I'm talking to God. But he ain't listening.
10: Wow, Nikki, that's scary. What happened?
1: It was really weird stuff. After I started yelling at God, I looked in this coin purse that was sitting on the seat. I looked in the thing 100 times, and there was never anything in it.
10: Yeah?
1: But when I felt like God was telling me to look again, there was a $10 bill in it.
10: For real? And it wasn't there before?
1: I would have sworn there was nothing in there. All of a sudden, $10.
10: What did your mom do?
1: She snapped out of her spell, and we made it to a hotel.
10: Sounds like God answered your prayer.
1: I figured you'd say that.
10: I believe in prayer.
1: Well, it worked out. When everyone else went swimming, I tried to call my dad. My grandma Rose answered and figured out where we were, so my dad could come and get us.
10: I'll tell ya, it'll be nice to have you here for the summer for once. I've wanted to ask you to come to camp with me, but you've been in Ohio every year.
1: Summer camp? That sounds fun.
10: Talk to your dad. It's through the church. It'd be super fun to have you come with me.
3: My dad let me go to camp with my friend Stephanie. He probably figured it would score points with his parents. Truth is, I had a lot of fun. We played games and did all the typical camp stuff. On the last night, they had a revival. It was so different from anything I was used to, but I knew those people wanted to see me come to God. Something in me knew I needed it too. I started to cry and just couldn't stop. It was like I started feeling all the hate and anger that had been building up in me for years, with my mom, with my dad, and all the people that had kept the truth from me for so long. I was still feeling crummy when we got back to Brainerd and Stephanie's church.
11: Stephanie wanted me to talk to you and see if you were okay.
1: I don't know what's going on. This has been a great week. But now I gotta go home.
11: Do you not like your home?
1: I don't know if I can face my dad and my life. That time at camp was so nice.
11: Probably because we focused so much on Jesus and how he can change a person. Do you want to be changed?
1: What do you mean?
11: You could ask Jesus into your heart and he will help you.
1: I do need help. The girl that left here last week probably can't face what's waiting at home. It's too much. Yeah, I think I need to change. I need Jesus to help me.
11: All you need to do is tell him that you're a sinner and ask him to help you. Ask him to make you into the person he wants you to be. He's not going to make your life perfect, because we live in a broken world. But he'll save your soul, never leave you, and take you to heaven someday. Do you want to pray with me?
3: As I prayed, I felt a deep, dark, heavy burden being drained from me, from the top to the bottom. I got so weak I couldn't lift my arms. I felt the Holy Spirit start at the top of my head and move down to my toes.
12: Well, look who's home from Bible camp. How was it?
1: Amazing. I had so much fun, and I found Jesus.
12: Found Jesus? What does that mean?
1: It means I'm a Christian now.
12: You weren't a Christian before?
1: Jesus lives in my heart now, Dad.
12: Oh, man. You're one of those born-againers, aren't you?
1: I'm a Christian now. I'm able to forgive you and Mom and all the others that treated me bad.
12: Oh, yeah? I don't remember asking for your forgiveness.
3: Dad didn't like the change he saw in me. He grounded me from hanging out with Stephanie and going to church. One nice thing happened at this time. My grandma Midge was able to convince my dad to let me get cosmetic surgery to reduce the scarring on my face. That was good, but without the church, Stephanie's influences, and regular sermons and doses of God's word, it wasn't long before I was back into my old habits. Drinking, drugs, and skipping school was almost a daily activity.
12: Great. Just great.
1: I'm sorry. I didn't plan for this to happen.
12: You got kicked out of school, Nikki. This is a big deal.
1: I know.
12: I did dumb stuff when I was in school, too. But I never got caught.
1: Never?
12: And don't think I don't know what you've been doing with those boys.
1: I'm almost 16.
12: Exactly. Quit acting like you're 21. You still live in my house. You can obey my rules.
1: You've never given me any rules.
12: I thought it was the worst thing that could happen when you came back from that church camp, all religious, telling me what to do and what not to do. This is better. Now we can get along and get high together.
1: Then be glad I'm not acting all religious anymore.
12: Oh, I am. I really am.
3: Nobody would have thought I was any kind of Christian at that point. I was living for me and all the fun I could have. That changed when I got into a four-wheeler accident. I died 2 times before making it to the hospital and ended up with a head injury that seriously messed up my memory. I hallucinated so much that sometimes I didn't know if what I was experiencing was real or not. As time went on, I got better and better. However, that put an end to my need for doing dangerous things.
10: Are you sure you don't want to come to church with me, Nikki?
1: I'd be okay with it, but my dad still doesn't want me to. I don't want to say anything to him, but...
10: What is it?
1: I'm afraid to die, Steph. I mean, I don't even want to smoke a cigarette if there's nobody around. You know, in case I start choking or something.
10: But if you really trusted in Jesus, you don't need to be afraid.
3: I may have trusted Jesus at that camp, but I was still living a pretty sinful life. I was dating a guy named Sean, and while I was still only 16, I got pregnant.
13: Remember when we were younger? You said you wanted to be pregnant before you were 17.
1: I guess I accomplished that.
13: You said you would give up drinking and drugs, too.
1: I did say that, Rachel. And I meant it.
13: Maybe I ought to hold you to that.
3: I did keep that promise. Sean and I had our baby girl and got married, even though I was only 17 and he was 18. We made a ton of mistakes. Sean had anger issues, and I was in need of constant control. Still, God had a plan for us.
14: Are you serious?
1: Yes.
14: You want us to adopt your sister?
1: We need to get her away from my dad. He is hurting her too.

0: We started talking to a lawyer, making plans to adopt Rachel. Somehow, my dad found out about it, and all of a sudden, there were people watching us, even stalking us. My dad seemed to know everyone in town, and even had friends in the police department. Staying in Brainerd wasn't going to work for us anymore, so we rented a place in another town and moved in the middle of the night. When I was 19, I gave birth to our second daughter.
1: She's so pretty, Nikki.
2: Yeah, you're gonna look just like your mama.
0: Not at the rate we're going. Sean hasn't been able to keep a job. I'm way behind on our bills.
1: I had no idea. Why didn't you reach out to me?
0: Come on, Steph. I don't want to bother you with our problems.
1: Have you bothered God with your problems? You know he wants you to talk to him.
0: Me and God have been quits for a while now. He doesn't want to hear my problems either.
1: You may be quits with God, but I don't think he's quits with you.
0: After I talked to Stephanie, random people started showing up at her house, delivering groceries, dropping off cards, diapers, and even job offers. Steph and her dad came over with food and fixed her plumbing, which had not been working. I had no idea people did things like that. That's not how things happened in my life, and it made us feel pretty scummy. Like we didn't deserve anyone's charity. And in truth, we didn't. So when we were invited to Steph's church to see a play called Heaven's Gates and Hell's Flames, we didn't think we could turn it down. Good thing, too. You're so quiet. What are you thinking about, Sean?
3: I don't quite know how to say it.
0: Is it about the play? Did it start you thinking?
3: Yeah. When they asked people if they wanted to receive Christ, I wanted to go forward. But instead, I said that prayer where I was sitting.
0: You did? For real?
3: I know this isn't all new to you, but I know God saved me as I was sitting there. I know there's something different about me now.
0: That's great. I'm really happy to hear that. Because...
3: What's going on?
0: I've decided to recommit my life tonight, too. All the anger and bitterness I've had, I can't hang on to that. It's hurting me, and I don't want that.
3: I had no idea how you were gonna respond.
0: I'm with you, Sean. 100%. And I think we need to give our marriage over to God as well. We need to make him first.
3: Is there a problem?
0: The problem is we weren't putting God first. I wasn't even putting you first. It was all about me. I'd like us to try to make our marriage about God. Let him lead us.
3: Well, I can't say I've been doing a great job, so letting him be the boss sounds great to me.
0: Things began to change for us. It wasn't always perfect, but we were on a path that worked for us. There was just one thing I needed to do.
4: Nick? Oh my. Nick, it has been a while.
0: Hi, Daddy. I wanted to see you, and I'm gonna need you to listen to me for a bit so I can get this all out.
4: Okay, real good. Come in.
0: I know I've told you this in the past, but I'm a Christian now, for real. And this time I'm letting God take control of my life.
4: Uh-huh.
0: I came here today to see you and tell you about the forgiveness I feel because of Jesus. You can know that feeling too.
4: I don't know, Nick. I don't know that I can be forgiven.
0: You can, Dad. I know you can, because I forgive you. My dad made a profession of faith, and he truly became a great dad. Unfortunately, he couldn't win all his struggles and passed away from a drug overdose a few years later. Mom lost her mental health battle, but that's no reason to think God doesn't love us and that he hasn't saved us. My life was messed up from an early age, and I only made it worse, but because of people praying for me and showing the love of God, Christ was able to help me turn my life around. If the Son, therefore, shall make you free, ye shall be free indeed.
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You can find us on Facebook, X, Instagram, and YouTube at Unshackled PGM. So, until next time, unless our Lord returns before then, I'm Timothy Gregory reminding you that the doors to Pacific Garden Mission are open night and day. 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
1: Moreover, he said unto me, Son of man, eat that thou findest, eat this roll, and go speak unto the house of Israel. So I opened my mouth, and he caused me to eat that roll. And he said unto me, Son of man, cause thy belly to eat, and fill thy bowels with this roll that I give thee. Then did I eat it, and it was in my mouth as honey for sweetness. And he said unto me, Son of man, go, get thee unto the house of Israel, and speak with my words unto them. For thou art not sent to a people of a strange speech, and of an hard language, but to the house of Israel. Not to many people of a strange speech, and of an hard language, whose words thou canst not understand. Surely had I sent thee to them, they would have hearkened unto thee. But the house of Israel will not hearken unto thee, for they will not hearken unto me. For all the house of Israel are impudent and hard-hearted. Behold, I have made thy face strong against their faces, and thy forehead strong against their foreheads. As an adamant harder than flint have I made thy forehead. Fear them not, neither be dismayed at their looks, though they be a rebellious house. Moreover, he said unto me, Son of man, all my words that I shall speak unto thee receive in thine heart, and hear with thine ears, and go, get thee to them of the captivity, unto the children of thy people, and speak unto them, and tell them, Thus saith the Lord God, whether they will hear, or whether they will forbear. Then the Spirit took me up, and I heard behind me a voice of a great rushing, saying, Blessed be the glory of the Lord from his place. I heard also the noise of the wings of the living creatures that touched one another, and the noise of the wheels over against them, and the noise of a great rushing. So the Spirit lifted me up and took me away, and I went in bitterness, in the heat of my spirit, but the hand of the Lord was strong upon me. Then I came to them of the captivity at Tel Abib, that dwelt by the river of Kibar, and I sat where they sat, and remained there astonished among them 7 days. And it came to pass at the end of 7 days that the word of the Lord came unto me, saying, Son of man, I have made thee a watchman unto the house of Israel, therefore hear the word at my mouth, and give them warning from me. When I say unto the wicked, Thou shalt surely die, and thou givest him not warning, nor speakest to warn the wicked from his wicked way, to save his life, the same wicked man shall die in his iniquity, but his blood will I require at thine hand. Yet if thou warn the wicked, and he turn not from his wickedness, nor from his wicked way, he shall die in his iniquity, but thou hast delivered thy soul. Again, when a righteous man doth turn from his righteousness and commit iniquity, I lay a stumbling block before him, he shall die, because thou hast not given him warning, he shall die in his sin, and his righteousness, which he hath done, shall not be remembered, but his blood will I require at thine hand. Nevertheless, if thou warn the righteous man, that the righteous sin not, and he doth not sin, he shall surely live, because he is warned, also thou hast delivered thy soul. And the hand of the Lord was there upon me, and he said unto me, Arise, go forth into the plain, and I will there talk with thee. Then I arose and went forth into the plain, and behold, the glory of the Lord stood there, as the glory which I saw by the river of Kibar, and I fell on my face. Then the Spirit entered into me, and set me upon my feet, and spake with me, and said unto me, Go, shut thyself within thine house. But thou, O son of man, behold, they shall put bands upon thee, and shall bind thee with them, and thou shalt not go out among them. And I will make thy tongue cleave to the roof of thy mouth, that thou shalt be dumb, and shalt not be to them a reprover, for they are a rebellious house. But when I speak with thee, I will open thy mouth, and thou shalt say unto them, Thus saith the Lord God, He that heareth, let him hear, and he that forbeareth, let him forbear, for they are a rebellious house.

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2: Dear Lord, we praise and worship you today. You are exalted in our midst. We ask for forgiveness for every sin we have done. Have mercy on us, our Father. As we start our program today, let your guidance and protection be upon us. Send your Spirit to us and give us wisdom. We thank you for all the blessings we have received. We also thank you for the lives of the people in this place. Be glorified in everything we do. In your name we pray. Amen.
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Bienvenue, welcome everyone, welcome and bienvenidos. I wish everyone a pleasant Sunday evening wherever you are locked in at this time. Wherever you are tuned in, my name is Clayton Flora. The program Melting Pot will be together until the 22nd hour with the best of information, education, and also inspiration. 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My telephone numbers, if you'd like to touch base with me, 0590212060, 0590212060. If you would like to listen to me via the cell phone, it's 0690756815. That's 0690756815. If you're listening outside of French territory, the number is +59069075685. 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If you are listening outside of Guadeloupe, you cannot listen on the FM band. You're listening outside of the country or wherever you are. You may be in a remote area where the FM signal does not cover. You can listen to us once you have an internet connection. So don't hesitate to download our applications.

Let's start off with our thought for tonight, Pasiano Pozuela. The thought says something that I used a few days ago for those of you who were receiving it in the morning. Beware of assumptions. Whatever you assume to be possible or impossible will tend to become real for you. Beware of assumptions, because whatever you assume to be possible or impossible will tend to become real for you. You know, the mind is a powerful thing. The mind is very, very, very powerful. What you think about yourself, this is what you will become. This is what you may become. If you think negative about yourself, then you may just be implying negative things on you. But if you think positively, you may just be applying positive things to your life. You know, sometimes we say that, oh, I cannot do this, I cannot do this, I will not be able to do this, and you're just putting a blockage on your own self. But when you try, when you take up the challenge, when you face the challenge, you will be surprised at what you can do. So what you assume to be possible or impossible for you can become real for you. So if you want to prosper, if you want to advance, if you want to do things, step out there and believe in yourself. Believe in yourself and believe that you can do it, even when you may think that you do not have the power to do it, and it will definitely become real for you, because you have the power. God has given you the power in your heart and in your mind to make it happen.

Mighty Sparrow, the song of the Mighty Sparrow, a small tribute to the legendary Calypsonian singer Francisco, better known as Mighty Sparrow, who passed away in New York this afternoon at 99. Sometime earlier today, I can say this afternoon, but sometime earlier today, the Mighty Sparrow, who passed away in New York at the age of 91, giving him a tribute of some of his gospel songs on our inspirational time for tonight. Musica Mighty Sparrow, que peut-être pas déjà coûté mes veilles, peut-être un monde anglophone là, nous plus coûté mes veilles, vers mon qui là longtemps, you could take it on Musica Mighty Sparrow, eh bien, il laissait nous à l'âge 91 ans en New York, j'en dis là.

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You have been enjoying the music of the legendary Calypsonian Slinger Francisco, better known as Mighty Sparrow, who passed away today in New York, bringing you a tribute to some of his beautiful music from his last album, gospel album, Redemption Songs. He was converted to Seventh-day Adventism some years ago, so I guess I presume that he was safe in the hands of the Lord in spite of all what transpired in the past. And you may look at him as you wish, you may say what you want about him, but he is who he was. He is no longer, he was who he was. Let's go to the weather at this time. I'll be bringing you two different weather reports, one from Dominica and also one from Guadeloupe, or the one from Dominica in English, the one from Guadeloupe in French. I just got a weather update from Dominica. You are in color code yellow. You're in color code yellow back if you're listening in Dominica. Tropical wave plus upper level trough affecting the region tonight into Monday. Expect a cloudy to overcast skies, scattered showers, moderate to heavy at times, and thunderstorms. Flood watch possible tonight. Stay alert for flooding, landslides, and falling rocks overnight. Sea slight to moderate, 3 feet on the west and 7 feet on the east. So this is for those of you listening to me from Dominica. That's what is involved here as far as the weather is concerned. Presently here in Puerto Bit, we have a temperature of 29 degrees. We're expecting some showers by 7 p.m. tonight, and some more showers between 2 and 3 a.m. in the morning, some lightning, maybe sometime about 4 a.m. we'll be having some calm, and we're expecting to have showers all day tomorrow due to the passing of a tropical wave. Both today and Monday, we'll be having better weather on Tuesday. We'll be having some more rain on Wednesday and Thursday, and better weather on Friday and Saturday. Maximum temperature 32 degrees during the day, and during the night, minimum temperature of 25 degrees. 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

0: Now to Caesar the things that are Caesar's, and unto God the things of God. Saying a pleasant evening to everyone locked in at this time, taking this moment to acknowledge you. Good evening to Sandra and Nelson Charles, wishing you all the best. Down in Dominica to Claudette Mac, well, Claudette Louis at this time. Good evening to Claudette Seraphine, to Daphne Bruno, Marcella Burton down in Bastet, Diana listening at this time, wishing you all the best. Good evening to Maria Favory over in St. Martin, to Hilly and David down in Dominica, wishing you all the best. Good evening to Joe over in London and family. Hope that you're having a present Sunday evening. Au revoir, bonsoir, belle bonsoir, monsieur JLD qui te veut bon matin là, c'était avec Eve encore demain à partir de 19h, Eve Musique de la Caraïbe. 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Good evening to my sister Ziska, my brother Belgrave, wishing you all the best. Hope that you're having a pleasant Sunday evening wherever you are locked in at this time. Good evening to Jacqueline Dong in Capestair. Hope that you're having a pleasant Sunday evening. Hope that everything is going okay for you. Good evening to Alan and also Micho, wishing you all the best. Hope that you're having a pleasant Sunday evening. Good evening to our friends in Haiti. Good evening to Mr. Mark, listening to us all the way in Martinique, wishing you all the best. Hope that you're having a pleasant Sunday evening. Là où y'a kakouté, là où y'a branché, et qui dépose mon petit message, j'avais moqué savent que ou bien branché. Good evening to my brother Packet down in Dominica. He won't be having a program tonight. Hope that you are doing okay, Mr. Packet, and everyone else wherever you are listening. Hope that everything is going okay with you and for you. Good evening to Ramult. Hope that everything is safe with you out there. And wherever you are tuned in at this time, it's a pleasure, definitely a pleasure having you on. Mr. Guada is giving me a call now. Let's see what he's saying. Hello, bonsoir.
1: Sam Guada, madame, nous bien bonjour.
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1: bye.
0: Ok, bye. Eh bien, nous avons souhaité force avec courage, bah, monsieur Popo et madame Popo à Dominique. Good evening to you. Wishing you all the best, strength and courage. Wishing you all the best on this Sunday evening, wherever you are listening. Iris, always locked in. Hope that you're having a pleasant evening. On commence Liliane Negoyave, toujours branché. Monsieur Honoré, toujours bien branché. Margaret Paul, toujours bien branché. Aussi, Hilda Patricia Radio, moi. Alexander, always locked in. On go bonsoir, monsieur Israel, aussi en Guayave. Là où il y a coupé, Michou de Basté, tout d'autres monde qui a coupé nous, là où il y a bon chic à coupé nous, numéro de la 6 06 90 75 68 15, vous pouvez déposer mon message. Simeon and Dominica, wishing you all the best. Good evening to Virgin Liblan, Joseph Carrier, wishing you all the best. Hope that you're having a pleasant, pleasant Sunday evening. Let's take another one, another popular one from the Mighty Sparrow, one entitled Salvation.

never stepped foot in the church again after the service that Sunday. That evening, he went to a bar. He was still nervous and trembling. He spilled his drink on the table. The bottle fell by accident, and it splashed on some people. Those it touched rushed towards him. He closed his eyes, expecting a bashing of words or slaps. Instead, they cared to know if he did get a cut from the broken bottle. The waiter apologized and gave him a napkin to clean himself. The janitor mopped the floor. The female manager offered him a complimentary drink. She also gave him a huge hug and a peck while saying, "Don't worry, man, who doesn't make mistakes?" He has not stopped going to that bar since then. Sometimes our attitude as believers drives souls to hell. We can make a difference by how we treat people, especially when they make mistakes.

with respect and dignity, in spite of what they have done, in spite of what they do. You know, sometimes people get bad treatment from us. Husbands get bad treatment from their wives, and this drives them into alcoholism. Wives get bad treatment from their husband, and sometimes this can lead them to prostitution. And, you know, even in church and in our societies, we can get bad treatment from each other, but we must beware how we treat other people. Faut nous faire très attention façon que nous traiter les autres, parce que façon que nous traiter eux, c'est ça qui est poussé. 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Alors, fais attention, qui façon que nous agissons, be very mindful how you treat people. Saying a pleasant evening once again to my partner, Mr. Aaron Packett, and your wife, wishing you all the best on a Sunday evening. I know you're missing your program tonight. There you would have really let it go for the mighty sparrow if you were on tonight, but unfortunately you are not on tonight, and we won't be having our link up. I had some good, well, not good, but I had some serious information for you tonight, but then unfortunately you won't be able to be on air tonight, and this is understandable. Moving down just about 6 minutes to the hour of 7. At 7, we'll be going to our news from Dominica, locally, regionally, and internationally in English and Creole. At 19, nous allons passer à journal en noir, journal en anglais, en Creole, hot Dominique, local, regional, international. Alors, restez branchés pour ça. Let's take this one. This one was played. It was sung at church this morning. It was sung so beautifully and nicely at church this morning. I had to play it for you tonight. Enjoy this one, The Eaters. Repeat.

Beautiful music from the Ethos as we do it for you on a Sunday night. It's exactly 7 p.m. time for our news from Dominica, locally, regionally, and internationally. Journal Dominique, local, regional, international, en anglais et aussi en français. Pas zapper et qui restez écoutés.

Welcome to the news. My name is Clayton Florent. First of all, from Dominica. Dominica is bracing for increased health challenges from September to November 2026 as the latest health climate bulletin warns of heightened risk linked to climate conditions. The joint report from the Dominica Meteorological Service and the Ministry of Health, Wellness and Social Services highlights that, despite below average rainfall, the island is expected to experience more frequent flash floods, warmer temperatures and episodes of Saharan dust. These factors are likely to worsen respiratory illnesses, trigger more cases of dengue and leptospirosis, and increase the risk of heat-related health issues, especially among vulnerable groups such as children, the elderly, and those with chronic illnesses. Officials noted that the wet season has already seen a rise in suspected dengue cases and respiratory problems, and that real-time PCR testing is improving early detection of diseases like leptospirosis. The House of Assembly on Tuesday passed the Banking Amendment Bill 2026, introducing new provisions intended to strengthen oversight of commercial banks' treatment of customers. The amendments expand the Eastern Caribbean Central Bank's role in supervising banks' conduct in the marketplace. Under the new provisions described to Parliament, banks will be required to treat customers fairly and establish internal procedures for handling complaints. The legislation also provides for an office concerned for financial market conduct and inclusion at the central bank. Its responsibilities will include oversight of consumer protection and financial education requirements. The bill provides penalties for failures to comply. The finance minister also said during the debate that the amendments would also allow oversight of fees charged to customers. Locally, the Guadeloupe Prefecture announced on Wednesday, September 23, that the Nautical Brigade in Goubert is back in service. The unit of 8 gendarmes is meant to step up coastal surveillance, combat illegal activity at sea, and respond more quickly in the Saints Channel. One of its main targets is the trafficking of weapons, which authorities say arrive from Dominica, the United States, and Venezuela. One of the key reasons for creating this brigade is to have a unit positioned directly opposite the Saints Channel, able to cover the entire leeward coast as far as Tuarije, Capestebello, and even Guayave to prevent and limit these illicit landings and to monitor the area better, an official said. The brigade will work in tandem with a new counter-drone unit, the Drone Support Cell. It is equipped with a fixed-wing drone, essentially a small aircraft, along with a set of smaller drones that can provide a clear view at distances of more than 10 kilometers. Police seized more than 6 kilograms of cannabis herb and arrested 5 people during a checkpoint operation in the Bergevin district of Pointe-à-Pitre on the afternoon of Monday, September 21. The operation was carried out by the National Police as part of the Departmental Action Plan for the Restoration of Daily Security. Officers checked 10 people in 2 hours and half of them were taken into custody. 4 of those arrested are suspected of involvement in drug trafficking. The cannabis was found in a residential premises. Of the 5, 1 was wanted on an arrest warrant and another was under an obligation to leave French territory. In news from the region, Prime Minister Andrew Holness said in remarks delivered to the High-Level Global Advisory Council on Reparatory Justice last week that the Attorney General, acting on behalf of the Jamaican people, submitted Jamaica's petition seeking legal advice on slavery and reparations to King Charles on September 7. He described it as a request for legal guidance rather than a claim seeking a specific amount of compensation. King Charles III has referred the petition to the Judicial Committee of the Privy Council. The petition asks the King, as Jamaica's head of state, to refer 3 legal questions to the Privy Council for advice. The questions concern whether the forced transportation and enslavement of Africans in Jamaica under British rule were lawful, whether the actions violated international law, and whether the United Kingdom has a legal obligation to provide a remedy for the enslavement of Africans in Jamaica and its continuing consequences.
A former Haitian government official and more than a dozen other people appeared on Monday in federal court in Miami on charges related to the 2021 assassination of Haitian President Jovenel Moïse. Joseph Badziou, a former Haiti Ministry of Justice employee, was brought into the Florida court in a wheelchair. The hearing happened a day after he and 17 others described as Colombian mercenaries were flown to the United States from Haiti, where they had been in custody. South Florida served as a central location for planning and financing the plot to oust Moïse and replace him with someone of the conspirators' choosing, U.S. authorities have alleged. At least 9 people so far have been convicted at trial or through guilty pleas. Moïse was killed on July 7, 2021, when about 24 foreign mercenaries, mostly from Colombia, attacked his home near Port-au-Prince. Moïse's wife, Martin, was wounded during the attack. U.S. Magistrate Judge Lisette Reed assigned lawyers and set additional court dates during a series of brief dialogues with each of the 18 defendants. In the international news from Reuters in Washington, D.C., President Donald Trump said Cuba was a failed state and freedom would come to the island nation in a UN address on Tuesday that increased tensions with the communist-run government. Washington has openly stated its goal is to change Cuba's government, and a U.S.-imposed oil blockade since earlier this year has put the country under severe strain as it contends with fuel shortages and blackouts exacerbated by failing infrastructure. Communism will never be coming to America, but freedom will be coming to Cuba, Trump said. The Cuban delegation walked out of the UN General Assembly hall during Trump's remarks. Cuban President Miguel Díaz-Canel said later in a post on social media website X that Cuba will defend its sovereignty and accused Trump of painting the country as a threat to justify its harsh treatment. Finally, in the news this evening, parents who collectively make a pact to delay giving their children smartphones until they are 14 years old improve the mental health of the group as a whole, a new study has suggested. A new working paper outlining the first quasi-experimental evidence on community efforts to delay children's smartphone ownership found that groups who delayed the introduction of smartphones to the mid-teens reported better mental health than those who did not. Economist Gregory Veramendi examined more than 12,000 UK state primary schools using government data and school surveys to track the differences in reported child mental health issues between schools that had a high uptake of the policy, over 20% of parents, and schools with a low uptake, below 5%. He found that in the high uptake schools, the number of pupils with social, emotional, and mental health needs fell by around 8% when compared to low uptake schools. Mr. Veramendi noted that while schools are now legally obligated to have a smartphone ban, this only restricts exposure to smartphones during school hours. He said there was no substantial mental health benefit from in-school phone bans alone. This concludes the news for this week. Until next

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0: cross I will carry. A glass of you, my cross I will carry.
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across the entire Caribbean, where four people were killed in St. Vincent on Friday night. And then we had this little island, and when you see something happen in one of those little islands, it is always shocking because of those little populations that we have to hear those atrocities happening. Too many gun violence. Guadeloupe, we have had about 30 plus deaths already, most of them through gun violence for the year 2026. In Dominica, in St. Lucia, in Grenada, in all the islands, we're hearing problems. In St. Martin, we're hearing so much violence, gun violence happening. What can we do? What can the governments do? What can the authorities do? Sometimes we blame government, we blame the politicians, we always seek for a scapegoat to blame when those things are happening. But what can we do as a people? What can we do as a nation? What can we do as a church? What can we do as a family to help quell that situation? My good friend Packett would say we need to pray. Yes, I agree, we need to pray. Definitely 100% we need to pray. I agree with him. But how can we take the bull by the horns and prevent those things from happening? We might say, oh, well, the Bible is being fulfilled. It is the end of time and those things will happen. But we cannot just sit back and say, yes, maybe things are happening and the Bible is fulfilling. But what we have to do, the role that we have to play, the decisions that and the initiatives that we have to take, we must take them. So if you have a solution, if you have a suggestion, feel free to call me. My number is 0690756815. If you'd like to be on air, if you'd like to give a suggestion, feel free to do that. The number is 0690756815. So, you know, en proposition, si ou ni en sujestyon, si ou te petet ni, on lide ki fason ke nou pe ameliori sa kouye, mwen ve partaje sa even nou a publika a 06-90-75-68-15, 06-90-75-68-15. Me se pa an bon biten ki ka fet, ki ka frape nou an Karaib la. It's not a good thing that is striking us here in the Caribbean. Most of the islands are reliant on the tourism industry. In a few weeks, in a couple of weeks, we're entering into the month of November, that the cruise season will be opening for the Caribbean, and we need to be able to have those persons who visit our territories in security and safety. We do not want to create a bad image for our islands that people will not want to visit our islands. This will affect our economies, and then things will not be prosperous as we would like, and families will suffer. And more you have suffering, more you have poverty, more you have crime and violence. Nous pas vu que violence frappe Zilano. Nous savons ces occasions là. Entreprise la caille ouvert en quelques semaines et nous pas vle ni une mauvaise image si zilan nous si pays en nous pour empêcher moun visiter les moun pas ka visiter nous caille nous tant que ces 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15 75 6 8 15 75 6 8 15 75 6 8 15 75 6 8 15 75 6 8 15 75 6 8 15 75 6 8 15 75 6 8 15 75 6 8 15 75 6 8 15 75 6 8 15 75 6 8 15 75 6 8 15 75 6 8 15 75 6 8 15 75 6 8 15 75 6 8 15 75 6 8 15 75 6 8 15 75 6 8 15 75 6 8 15 75 6 8 15 75 6 8 15 75 6 8 15 75 6 8 15 75 6 8 15 75 6 8 15 75 6 8 15 75 6 8 15 75 6 8 15 75 6 8 15 75 6 8 15 75 6 8 15 75 6 8 15 75 6 8 15 75 6 8 15 75 6 8 15 75 6 8 15 75 6 8 15 75 6 8 15 75 6 8 15 75 6
opposition to that. And you know, sometimes some of us tend not to be concerned because it has not touched our home, it has not touched our family, until the day when we ourselves are directly implicated. Then we ask questions. But even if you are touched, even if you are not touched, I believe it's our duty and our responsibility to be concerned of what is happening. Certains, you know, parfois nous quasi nous pas m'élever ça, ça qui fait jusqu'à temps il pas frapper foyer nous, mais jour là qu'il frappe foyer nous là, c'est à un moment là ça nous quand essayer militer, c'est nous quand essayer former collectif pour militer contre violence avec lui. 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Pour nous toutes. It's for each and every one of us. It is critical for each and every one of us. If you'd like to make a suggestion, if you'd like to make a proposition, if you're listening to me, if you're hearing me, then feel free to do that. I will welcome your call. I will welcome your ideas if you would like to say something on that. Don't hesitate to give me a call. I know we have many listeners, but some people fail to contribute, and sometimes I tend to think that I am talking in the air and maybe no one is hearing or no one is listening. But if you're hearing and listening, you can feel free to make a contribution and say something about that. As we continue,